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Cafe 104.1. Harry Styles kicking off his world tour in the Netherlands this week and then kind of crisscrossing the globe before he hits New York City at the end of August for like 30 dates at Madison Square Garden. You could be there for the show September 12th. If you know the Styles in the City keywords powered by Cascade Mitigation, we've given out all three of today's keywords. So make sure you enter those before midnight. If you missed them, it's okay. Three new keywords, three more chances to win tomorrow, right around 8 a.m., noon, and 4 p.m. Just click Styles in the City keywords for the entry forms and rules.

0: A.com.
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Police are asking for help trying to find 25-year-old Tevis Honeycutt. He was last seen yesterday around the Seahome Arboretum, listed as missing and in crisis. You can check out his description and photo. 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

0: Cafe 104.1. I'm Scotty Van Driver. Ski to See is this Sunday. Have you ever done the race? Dave Allen and Patrice were talking about the race a couple days ago and thought maybe next year we could put together a cafe team, but we'd have to figure out what legs we would all do. I'm thinking at least with the canoe going down the river, you've got the current to help you out. Maybe you could take more breathers that way. Mitchell says he's done it 5 times. 3 times he did the cross-country ski. 1 time he did the mountain bike. 1 time he did the kayak. Says it's always been a lot of fun. You don't need to be in great shape. The best part, the after party. Have you ever done the race? Facebook.com/Cafe104.1.
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And it's going to be given away next Thursday at Colshan Trackside at the Bellingham Portal Container Village on the waterfront. We're going to have the doors set up. Our finalists are going to be picking keys. We'll also have a few door prizes to give away. Just enjoying a great afternoon and evening outdoors in the Pacific Northwest. 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
1: Ski to Sea is this Sunday, and I'm asking if you have ever done the Ski to Sea race. Debbie in Bellingham says, well, she's never raced in it, but she has been a volunteer before, and it was a blast. They're looking for volunteers. 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

0: Dave, Alan, and Patrice in the morning. 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

Cafe 104.1 with the sunshine sticking around through the first part of the weekend, especially for the Memorial Day parade on Saturday. Maybe a few clouds for ski to see on Sunday, but rain on Monday.

0: FA 104.1. I'm Scotty Van Driver. Ski to see is this Sunday the relay race going from Mount Baker all the way down through Whatcom County until it wraps up at Marine Park in Fairhaven. Dave Allen and Patrice were saying maybe we could do a team and trying to figure out the legs. I'm not sure. Maybe you have some insight on it. Ryan did the kayak a couple of years ago when they had to shut it down because the water got so choppy. He was able to get out and do the course, but didn't expect to go in the water. I might have to stay away from that leg for the future. Have you ever done the race, and what leg did you do? Facebook.com/Cafe104.1.
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3: What's that?
2: The boy dinner trend.
3: What's boy dinner?
2: Are you familiar with girl dinner?
3: Obviously. It can be popcorn and grapes. It's basically just opting out of having to make a full-blown meal.
2: Well, Harry Styles came up with boy dinner. He says it's eating a rotisserie chicken over the sink. He says, I think I just like eating with my hands. There's something about it that's caveman.
4: But why do I have to eat it over the sink? I'd like to sit down and enjoy
3: that
4: my meal.
3: That way you don't get the dribblings on your shirt.
2: He says it's a manly meal. It's simple and barbaric.
4: I don't like it.
2: Maybe you're just not masculine enough
3: for this. Gotta say, if we're gonna call it like the man dinner, I feel like it needs to be bigger.
4: Not doing it.
2: You don't have to clean a plate?
3: Mm-mm. I'm surprised you're not leaning into this.
4: I just, Harry Styles is gonna tell me how to eat chicken over a sink.
2: There's no fork to wash.
3: Yeah.
2: Shove it in your pie hole, wash your hands, you're done. Kitchen's clean.
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Cafe 104.1. I'm Scotty Van Driver, handing the keys over to Charlie Max for the rest of the evening. Think of her kind of as your Styles in the City keyword countdown. Because when she leaves here at midnight, after that, today's keywords aren't going to be good anymore. You're going to have to wait for tomorrow's three keywords right around 8 a.m., noon, and 4 p.m. Of course, however many keywords you know, you can enter them that same day for that many chances to win a flyaway to see Harry Styles in New York City on September 12th at Madison Square Garden. We've got all the details and your entry forms at cafe.com. As promised,

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0: You too. 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I still haven't found what I'm looking for. It is Charlie and the age-old question, how much time is needed to actually recover from the stress and burnout of work? Well, a 2025 study says it's a whole lot more than the average employee is taking. The study also found employees should take a vacation every 2 months. Now, don't think you need many, many weeks off. In fact, short trips will do the trick and still give you the cushion of time off for anything unexpected. Constantly working around the clock every single day will eventually take its toll on you and your body.
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1: 10 years ago, Jaleesa Gomez and her husband Anthony befriended their 87-year-old neighbor Delmar Harder. Since then, they've developed a deep family-like bond because Delmar never married and his relatives lived out of state. The young couple stepped up to ensure he was never alone for holidays, birthdays, or any of the tough moments that life can bring. Their friendship has inspired Jaleesa and Anthony to write a children's book. It is called The Friendship Next Door with Delmar. The goal was to help raise money to support Delmar's living expenses and health needs. Their grand plan worked. Enough money was raised from book sales to supplement Delmar's Social Security checks and even wipe out his medical debt.

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4.1, it is Charlie. If you're trying to impress a girl, is it really that impressive if you're lying? A TikToker by the name of Wonder hit 1 million views on a video talking about how he'd been trying to impress a girl he's been seeing for 2 months. During that time, he's been renting the same car through Turo because he doesn't have a car of his own. Now she wants to go out on a date, but the car isn't available. Whoopsie.

0: Fire to the Rain from Adele. It's Cafe 104.1. It is Charlie, and you really don't have to do a lot to make it work. Men's Fitness Magazine says a study published by Science Direct shows 1 to 2 minutes of exercise an hour can actually improve your health. This small amount of time working out improves your heart and your blood sugar levels. They studied 472 people and found stair climbing and bodyweight training are perfect little exercises.
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Getting out was good for him. Justin Bieber has the most monthly Spotify listeners after Coachella. According to data, Rolling Stone says JB has amassed over 140 million listeners in the weeks since his two headlining sets. It's Cafe 104.1.

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It's Charlie. How much would you pay to have lunch with someone you admire? A Berkshire Hathaway shareholder recently won an auction for a private lunch with Warren Buffett and Steph Curry in Omaha. The anonymous bidder paid

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1: Isn't it kind of funny how lasagna becomes a really dumb word if you say it enough times?
2: Lasagna.
1: It's one of those words.
2: Like a really pretty name.
1: Yeah.
2: Like, this is my daughter, Lasagna.
1: Oh, somebody write that down.
2: Right? Her sister, Peppercini.
3: I like it.
1: That's a good idea.
2: It's very pretty.
3: How about risotto?
2: Oh, that's pretty too.
3: Risotto.
2: Even mozzarella.
1: You got to Z that up a little bit, though, right?
2: Risotto.
1: Yeah.
2: Well,
3: I think we should make a trend out of naming kids after Italian food.
1: That could be our newest game. Italian food or little kid's name? Right.
3: My son, Caprese.
2: Cannoli.
1: Cannoli.
3: Yeah, oh, cannoli. There you go. Right? Frittata.
2: Oh, limoncello, right? There's so many good ones.
1: Yeah, but see, that's the smart kid with glasses.
3: I'd like you to meet Ragu.
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0: go to a party and not have your cell phone with you. Well, Gen Z is embracing this and recreating what they're calling phone-free parties. 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Turns out it's helping. Without screens, people are more apt to make eye contact, meet new friends, and it's opening up a whole new world of social skills.
1: Dave, Alan, and Patrice in the morning. Oh.

Wham! It's Careless Whisper on Cafe 104.1. It is Charlie. And if you're young, you may not understand what it's like to go to a party and not be in touch with anybody all night. There was a time back in my day, kids, when you

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It is Charlie. I'm typically not into violence, but I could get hit for 17 seconds if it meant over $1 million in my pocket. That's what Gina Carano was paid for her 17-second loss to Ronda Rousey last weekend.

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It's Charlie. 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
2: 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I was just calling because listening to you guys talk about the cute things three-year-olds play. 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

0: Hi there, it's Bill Davis. I'm serving up the Lunchtime Link every weekday at noon here on Cafe. I'm going to play three songs in a row, and all you have to do is figure out what link that they all have in common together to score yourself some scrumptious lunch.
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1: There's a tech startup. 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
2: 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I was just calling because listening to you guys talk about the cute things three-year-olds say. 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
1: Oh, it's beautiful. 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

0: Well, hello there. Good morning.
1: Hi.
0: Hi. Good morning. You haven't had that first swig of coffee yet. There's no... And just coming in a little rough, but not really.
1: Yeah.
0: Okay. Mm-hmm. This is episode 931.
1: Wow, you didn't
0: Cafe
1: even need my prompting on that.
2: No, I've been paying attention.
0: I am. Yeah. Yes, you got to take each day. You know what I'm saying?
1: Yeah.
0: You really do.
1: Yeah.
0: And here it is, a Thursday, and it's almost time for a long weekend.
1: Yes.
0: Yeah.
2: 3 days. Mm-hmm.
0: 3 days.
2: We'll take it.
1: Do you guys love my shirt?
0: Let's see it.
2: Holland Oats. Yes.
0: Wait a minute.
2: That's great.
0: We did a show where you thought Hall and Oats was Holland Oats.
1: Yep. Mm-hmm.
0: And now you have a shirt that says Holland Oats. Yep. Where did you get that?
1: This is my Mother's Day gift from Ryan.
2: That's awesome.
1: I know.
0: Did you have this made or is this
1: so.
0: A thing?
1: I think it's a thing. I think other people are also dumb and thought that Holland Oats was Holland Oats.
2: That's very funny.
1: Mm-hmm. Yeah, my favorite shirt now.
2: Holland Oats.
0: Mm-hmm. And it's a bit of a throwback of a shirt, too,
1: yeah.
0: Isn't it?
1: It's like a farm shirt. I don't know.
2: It's a 70s look to it.
1: Yeah, total 70s look.
0: That looks just like the Bellingham Flower Farm truck.
1: Oh, yeah.
0: It kind of does, right?
1: We're hauling some oats from the Bellingham Flower Farm.
0: There we go. All right, that's a good look.
1: I was very happy to wear this today. Made me very happy.
2: It's good stuff. We got to find that promo and get it back on.
0: We do. That was a good one.

0: Anyway, that set the tone for the day. And I was like, it's going to be a good day. Leading into it's Friday Eve, long weekend. It's going to be good.
1: Oof. Do you guys actually have plans for the long weekend yet?
0: Yeah. There's like a baseball tournament. I have to go to Granite Falls.
1: Don't you ever get a break from all the things?
0: No. Like Granite Falls for a track meet on Saturday, baseball Saturday, Sunday.
2: There's no rest for the weary, Alan.
1: That parenting thing, man.
0: I know.
1: Boy, when you become an empty nester, it's a game changer.
0: That's going to be a weird thing.
2: Yeah. What are you going to do with yourself?
0: I don't even know. Probably take up knitting. Right? That seems to be the thing.
2: Two whole days off? Wait, what?
1: What?
0: Crochet a whole blanket by then.
1: Yeah, it's bizarre being an empty nester. I miss it.
0: Yeah.
1: And every time Scotty leaves here, he leaves like at a real time now. And he's going to coach soccer.
0: Yeah.
1: And I'm like, God, just to go have a handful of soccer games to watch my daughter play and then coach. And just, I miss those days so much.
0: You could be that weird guy that shows up to games.
1: I could be, and I just choose not to.
0: Uh-huh. Mm-hmm.
1: You know, I was already a coach.
2: You don't want to be that guy. Mm-hmm.
1: I coached for 3 seasons without a child in play.
0: Yeah.
1: And that just, you know, when you all of a sudden you're that guy, you're middle-aged, creepy guy, and it's like, why is he coaching?
0: You have to keep answering. Who's your kid? Is it one of these yours? You're like, nope. I just love the children.
1: Which one of those soccer moms you got an eye on?
0: All of them.
1: Right? So, I mean, I had to retire just because.
0: Yeah.
1: You know, just I miss it so much.
0: Mm. Do the pandas kind of take the place of that? And I only ask because I see that you're sporting a panda t-shirt today.
1: I didn't know that was going to be seen.
2: I didn't wear a t-shirt that defines me today.
1: Yes.
2: I didn't get the memo.
1: You know, you wear a panda shirt, and it just makes me feel festive.
0: Okay.
1: It does. A big giant panda right on my chest.
0: Yeah, there.
1: It's a look. It's that just says, you know what, that guy's fun.
2: Right.
0: Yeah.
1: That guy's fun.
0: So you could watch a soccer game. You could go to a random kid's soccer game in that shirt.
1: Nah, then I look like I'm trying to do something. Stop it already. I don't want to be that guy. I just don't want to be that
0: guy. Hey, kids, ask me about my panda.
1: Stop it. Just stop it. You're the one that wants to buy an ice cream truck.
0: I do.
1: I find that even creepier.
0: Why? I'd put margaritas in it. Think of how happy the people will be.
1: Oh, there
0: it's a margarita truck.
2: Nobody's arguing.
0: Right?
2: We're all in.
1: Adult slushies?
0: Yes, we play like different, like maybe some Hall & Oates music. I don't know. Whatever's going to attract you to the margarita truck.
1: That'll work.
0: That'll
2: It's got to be Jimmy Buffett. Come on.
0: Yes.
2: It's a margarita Jimmy truck. It's got to be Jimmy Buffett.
0: Exactly.
1: It just makes sense.
0: You hear that song and all of a sudden, it's a happy day.
1: Yeah. So the weather's looking reasonably good outside today. That's good.
0: Mm-hmm.
1: I was seeing, as I was scrolling, all of a sudden 9 o'clock sunsets are on the horizon.
0: Wow.
1: Isn't that going
2: to
1: be something?
2: Yeah, I went to bed in the sunlight last night.
0: Sometimes you gotta.
2: Yeah.
0: You know?
2: Yeah, it was like 9. Still light out.
1: I didn't.
0: Me either.
1: No, late night. Late night.
0: Mm.
1: Mm. What are you going to do? Is that why my voice is this?
0: It's probably.
1: Does it sound as bad
0: sleep?
1: As I didn't take my stuff.
0: Mm.
1: I didn't take my what do you call my sleep aid?
2: I don't know.
1: I just sleep aid.
0: Yeah. Just go with that.
1: I didn't take the sleep aid.
0: Yeah.
1: So. Yeah, I'm
0: and do you feel different? You feel
1: fine.
0: Less?
1: Yeah, fine, fine.
0: Yeah,
1: we all make choices.
0: We do.
1: Those post golf shenanigans. You go play a round of golf. Next thing you know, you're out on the town.
0: Mm.
2: How was your round?
1: Getting better.
2: Good.
1: I'm striking the ball. You know, again, I don't want to get too complex here, but I'm hitting the irons well. Just can't hit the driver. I don't understand what's happening.
2: Mm.
0: Mm. You know. I don't think you're supposed to hit the clubs at all. You're supposed to hit the ball.
2: Mm. See, with the clubs. You know what? I think we found the problem.
0: I think that's it.
1: There you go.
3: 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It's Bill Davis. 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
1: Yeah.
0: Yeah.
1: For a long weekend, too.
0: Yeah, a long weekend.
1: Boy, oh boy.
2: Just more driving around to sports things for you.
1: It is, but I think I don't have anything on Monday, which feels very nice.
2: Oh, that's good.
1: So I'll probably do laundry and clean the house.
2: No, you know what? Declare that Mom Day.
1: Mom Day.
2: Give all those chores to the kids, break them up, and go to a spa.
1: Oh.
0: You've earned it.
1: Okay.
2: Yeah.
1: All right.
0: I've got one of those weekends where I have a couple of things on two different days that are very short, but they just blow up the weekend, right? You can't go on some little getaway or anything.
2: Right.
1: Yeah.
0: But the Washington Wolfpack game. On Saturday,
1: oh yeah,
0: down in Everett, the indoor football, got to fire up the crowd there. So you know that'll be what 3 hours,
1: yeah,
0: and then that's it for that day. And then we come back on Sunday, and it's ski to sea.
1: Mm-hmm.
0: Got to do the race coverage,
1: yeah,
0: from the end and end of the ski to sea race at Marine Park in Fairhaven.
1: That's
0: and
1: fun. That'll be a good energy down there.
0: Yeah,
2: that'll be on KPUG.
0: It will be, and KGMI.
1: Oh,
2: good,
1: wow.
2: Good.
0: So there'll be that.
1: Mm-hmm.
0: That'll be fun.
1: Mm-hmm.
2: Are they simulcasting?
0: I'm not sure how that all works.
2: Huh.
0: I don't even know. I've done it 2 years in a row,
1: yeah.
0: And I believe so.
2: You just talk and hope that your voice comes out somewhere.
0: You know what? They keep calling me the talent, and I'm like, oh, but I'm not bringing any talent to this.
1: Because Dave's not available.
0: Right? That's exactly what it is. That's what it is.
2: You don't want me there.
0: Sure. No, you could come be a part of the end of the race. It all ends in Fairhaven.
1: Do you just chat with the people as they cross, or what? What like?
0: Well, you got you can see them coming.
1: Yeah,
0: you know you've got you can read the numbers and you do the play by play of coming in, and then you talk to the people that are down there.
1: Do you say the team names?
0: Oh yeah.
1: What if they're a little spicy? Do you still say I'm into the mic?
0: We've worked our way around that a little bit.
1: Uh-huh.
0: Yeah, there's some spicy team names, no doubt about that.
1: Yeah.
2: Back in the day, it was all hands on deck. If you worked here, you worked ski to sea race day.
1: Okay.
2: And I had the handoff between the canoeists and what were at that time the sailboaters, because the last leg of the race used to be sailboats.
1: Yeah.
2: And so

0: would come down, the canoeists would come down, they'd jump out of their boat, they'd run over to their sailboat person, hand them the baton, and they'd run out to the boat. And we had certain teams that we were looking for, right? We were supposed to keep our eyes open for these certain teams, and one of them was Team U.S. Able. And this was a team of all disabled, I think all disabled vets.
1: Yeah.
0: And so, you know, we wanted to kind of keep track of how they were doing, so I kept looking for them, and I had a little table set up with a chair, and so I'd get up and I'd go look and see, are any of the teams I'm looking for coming in? And then I'd go back to my table, and invariably there'd be somebody sitting in my chair.
1: Sure.
0: And I got to go in the air, and I'm like, excuse me, I'm broadcasting here, and it's all fine. And I sit down and I do another report and whatever. And I found all the teams, but I couldn't find Team U.S. Able. I'm like, are they still coming, or did I miss them, or what? I go back to my table, there's a guy sitting in my chair. I'm like, excuse me, I'm broadcasting here. And the guy grabs his crutches and starts to help himself up. And I look and I see that's the number I've been looking for. He is the Team U.S. Able guy.
1: Yeah.
0: And he doesn't have his own legs. And people are looking at me like I am
1: really?
0: The most evil person ever. And then I make it worse by going, no, I'm sorry, you're fine. Actually, I was looking for you. Just have a seat. He's like, I'm capable.
1: Uh-huh.
0: And he gets himself up, and then I couldn't interview him
1: because
0: I felt like such a heel.
1: Oh, wow.
0: It's awful.
2: Well, what are you going to do?
1: Shoot. That's unfortunate.
0: Yeah.
1: That's unfortunate.
0: Yeah, that was one of my low moments.
1: Yeah.
2: That's why we didn't have him back for the broadcast.
0: Right? That's why I'm not invited back anymore.
1: I get it now. Yeah. I get it.
0: That's what throwing Team U.S. Able out of my chair.
1: Mm-hmm.
2: How about that?
1: Mm-hmm.
2: Unbelievable.
1: Hmm.
2: What are you going to do?
1: Wow.
0: Those were the days.
2: And, of course, now they're not blocking off the streets. There's no big party. You just got to kind of, I guess, make our own party.
0: Still a party in Fairhaven, but going to be inside the businesses.
2: Hmm. And they're going to let people park. I mean, it's still only how many parking spaces?
1: 10.
2: Right?
1: It doesn't feel like enough.
2: About right. That'll free up the parking.
1: That'll be great. That'll be great.
2: That'll be good.
1: Yeah.
2: So, and that's Sunday. But you're either in and you're into this or you're leaving town. There's no in between.
0: Mm-hmm. Pretty much.
2: This is what us Bellinghamsters do.
1: Yeah.
2: Too much excitement. Got to keep it subdued.
1: Don't go crazy.
2: Not at all.
1: Mm-mm.
2: All right. We got to get going here. What am I doing? So we've got Harry Styles in New York City. We're giving you a chance to qualify for that three times today.
0: Yep. Just hear the keyword. We do three different keywords a day. So that's three different opportunities to go to cafe.com. Tell them, I know the keyword. Mm-hmm. You enter it there. And that's one more time you're qualified.
1: Yeah. 8, noon, and 4. And not exactly 8, exactly noon, and exactly 4. Like add the ish to those.
0: Right. Especially on the morning show.
1: Yeah.
2: Ish. It's an ish.
1: Mm-hmm.
2: All right. We'll be ishing at 8.
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0: Police are asking for the public's help locating a missing man last seen in Bellingham. 25-year-old Tevis Honeycutt was last known to be around the Seahome Arboretum on Tuesday when he was listed as missing and in crisis. He stands 5'7", weighs 140 pounds with blonde hair and blue eyes. Anybody with information is asked to call 911 immediately. A U.S. grand jury in South Florida indicted former Cuban leader Raul Castro yesterday. The U.S. is charging him with conspiracy to kill U.S. nationals, 4 counts of murder and 2 counts of aircraft destruction. This is all connected to an incident 30 years ago, the Cuban military's 1996 shootdown of 2 civilian planes flown by the Miami-based humanitarian group Brothers to the Rescue. All 4 people on board were killed. All were U.S. citizens or residents. So, does this mean that we're going to send troops into Cuba to go get him? The president says that is not the plan.
1: There won't be escalation. I don't think there needs to be. Look, the place is falling apart. It's a mess.
0: Castro's 94 years old. He served as president of Cuba from 2008 to 2018 and as head of the

0: Cuban Communist Party from 2011 to 2021. He probably never stands trial since Cuba doesn't extradite to the United States. Elon Musk is about to get even richer. SpaceX has filed for an IPO that could make him the world's first trillionaire. They filed the paperwork formally launching what's expected to be the largest initial public offering in history. Want to own a piece of SpaceX? The IPO is expected in mid-June. Could make Musk a whole lot richer. Again, the world's first trillionaire. He owns about 42% of the company, although he has 85% of voting control.
1: Wow. Again, I don't think we fully understand, like, a trillion.
0: No.
1: I
0: don't think we understand a billion.
1: No. My favorite way to look at this is you can count to a million. Like, if you and I just sat down and we counted continuously for 24 hours a day, it would take us 11 and a half days to count to a million. It would take us 31,000 years to count to a trillion.
0: That's a big difference.
1: Huge difference.
0: Yeah.
2: How long would it take to get to a bazillion?
1: Oh, gosh. To a bazillion.
0: Is that a real number?
2: I don't even know. I mean, it is a trillion a real number,
1: yeah,
2: right?
1: Yes,
0: exactly.
1: Right. Bazillion's a made-up word, Alan.
0: It's just as real as a trillion.
1: Yeah.
0: Tonight, the final episode of The Late Show with Stephen Colbert. It's also the final episode of the CBS Late Night Show altogether. It's been on the air since David Letterman started hosting it in 1993. Colbert's had an 11-year run that comes to an end for what CBS owner Paramount says was purely a financial decision, unrelated to Colbert's frequent criticism of President Trump and his host network, although a lot of people disagree with that. The show was canceled after 9 years of being number one in its time slot. The final guests for the show, under wraps. ABC's Jimmy Kimmel and NBC's Jimmy Fallon both airing reruns of their late-night shows in honor of Colbert's final episode. We're a day behind because I don't stay up that late, So we watched the one with Jon Stewart last night.
1: Okay.
0: And he gave Stephen a couple of big old recliners.
1: Oh, nice.
0: So he could sit back in his retirement.
1: That's nice.
0: Watch TV.
2: It's going to be interesting to see what he does, because he's not done.
0: Yeah, I don't know. He keeps talking about how, you know, he's just going to relax and spend more time with his family and drink a piña colada. And I'm with you. I think he's got something more in the tank.
2: Yeah, we'll see. He's got to.
0: Lumen Field, home to the Seahawks and Sounders. It's looking pretty different these days. First, there's a big, huge fence all around the stadium. They're also putting in big vehicle barriers. There are busy construction crews inside. There's real grass on the field instead of the fake turf that's usually there. And then there's the name of the stadium, which is disappearing from signs throughout SoTo as it temporarily becomes Seattle Stadium. This is all in preparation for the FIFA World Cup, making sure the stadium meets all of their requirements. It's costing more than $19 million, and there's still almost another month of renovations coming.
1: Wow. $19 million, huh? It's amazing.
2: That's it, huh?
1: But just to do all, to hopefully it brings in, you know, that much at least in revenue and tourism dollars and all that.
0: Well, there's a lot of talk about, you know, fixing up Seattle for not only for this, but with the Sonics coming back, there's a whole lot of discussion about making Seattle Center nicer, you know, renovating that.
1: Yeah.
0: Because the Sonics are going to play right there, obviously.
1: Yeah.
2: Yeah, that's going to cost a bazillion dollars.
0: Uh-huh.
1: you can write them a check.
2: Yeah.
0: It seems like they've renovated Seattle Center many times.
1: Yeah.
2: Yes, they have.
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0: Forecast says another nice day today, mostly sunny with a high of 72. It's a short sleeves day. Over the weekend, we're looking at sunny skies and 73 tomorrow. Saturday, sunny and 72. Sunday, the clouds start to roll in. And Memorial Day, Monday, we're likely to see some rain. Right now in Conway, it's 42. Sutton Valley has 43. And in Bellingham, 45. 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
2: All right, lots to get to here on this Thursday morning. We got a chance for you to qualify for Harry Styles in New York City. That happens at 8.

0: 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This is going to be a lot of fun.
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1: You've got new mail.
2: There's a letter in your mailbox.
3: You've got mail.
4: I just want to point out how many texts we've gotten. Mm-hmm. And I say that, I haven't counted. I don't know how many, but it's a lot.
5: Yeah.
4: Asking if they missed the keyword for Harry Styles. And some of these are coming in at like 802, 803. Uh-huh. You guys are on it.
5: Yeah.
4: Clearly, there are a lot of people who want to win this contest. And we're just going to tell you right now, this show, Cafe This Morning with Dave Allen and Patrice, this show is an ish show.
6: Mm-hmm. Yes.
4: So when we say something's going to happen at 8 o'clock, we mean it's going to happen 8-ish.
6: Mm-hmm. Yes, never before 8.
5: In the 8 o'clock hour.
4: Right, because we want to make sure, you know, if you turn it on right at 8, you're still going to hear it.
5: Yeah.
6: Friday, we had a major-ish.
4: That was a big, big-ish.
6: Big-ish. Yes. It was an ish you.
4: Yes, and I think we've established that the reason that we tend to run late on this show quite often is that Patrice just, she just has so much to say. She's got that head full of information.
5: Sorry, guys.
6: Always jaw-jacking.
5: Sorry.
4: Right? She just keeps going.
6: Yeah, won't quit and chirping.
4: It's fascinating information because she knows so much, but good golly, does
5: all
4: she have a lot
5: knowledge.
4: To say. Right?
6: She's just got to let it out.
4: Yeah.
5: Sorry, guys.
4: So
5: and usually it's about sports, and I just get so deep into the stats and stuff.
4: As sports director.
5: Gosh. Gosh, I just get into the sports ball, and we just start talking, and then all of a sudden, hours go by.
6: Just her explaining.

0: Ending that, I just dropped another song.
1: Yeah, sorry, I'm sorry.
2: So to all of you who sent, did I miss the keyword? If you tune in before 8 o'clock, mm-hmm. you're not going to miss it. It'll always be after 8, but it may be, you know, a few minutes
1: after
0: 8. Yeah, I mean, Friday was a little...
2: Friday got crazy.
1: How-ish were we?
2: Half an hour.
0: Closer to 40 minutes. It was closer to 40,
2: We sort of just missed it, is what we did.
0: Fell a few breaks behind. There was a lot of people in the studio. Right.
1: Important things to get to.
0: Yes. Very, very fluid situation.
1: Mm-hmm. Yeah. Jackie sent us a text yesterday because we had Laura Clark in from the Whatcom Humane Society, and we were talking about their community pet food, the shelves for their pet food bank. The shelves were empty, and so they rely on people to donate food so that they can then hand out the food to folks who need pet food. And Jackie texted in and she said, hey, the Pet Stop in Seahome, they will give you a discount and they will deliver the food straight to the Humane Society if you give them a call and just tell them how much money you want to spend.
2: Well, that's cool.
1: Yeah, so you could call up Pet Stop in Seahome and say, hey, give me, you know, $50 worth of dog food and have that delivered to the Humane Society, and they would do that for you.
2: Mm. Very nice.
1: Nice little service. So you don't have to go on Amazon if you don't want to. You can go nice and local with our local Pet Stop.
2: Okay, very good.
1: Yeah.
0: That's fantastic.
1: It is, isn't it? It
0: really, truly is.
1: Mm-hmm. And then yesterday, I don't even know how we got on the topic of this. Oh, the chickens that were the chickens that were artificially created.
2: They made an eggshell from a 3D printer.
1: Yes.
2: And they hatched.
1: And I was talking about a movie from way back in the day about basically when you there's a movie. It's called Multiplicity, which is what Sandy and Super Ken both texted in. It's the name of the movie with Michael Keaton. And basically they make a copy of Michael Keaton, but every copy gets a little bit dumber.
2: Right.
1: So by the end of it, you have a really smart original copy and then a really dumb eventual copy of Michael Keaton. And it's pretty funny. So Sandy and Super Ken were just letting, I couldn't think of the name of the movie. And it was Multiplicity with Michael Keaton.
2: Okay.
1: It's a good one. Right. Yeah.
0: There you go. Mm-hmm. Sure. Mm-hmm.
2: We've also had several texts like this. Lynn Ann says, has there been a decision as to where and when the $20,000 party will be?
1: Oh, uh-huh.
2: And yes, there has. That party will be this coming Thursday, a week from today. That's the 28th. And we'll be at Culshan Trackside at the Portal Container Village.
1: So cool.
0: Can't wait.
2: That's awesome.
1: What a fun, fun, fun venue that is.
2: Yeah. So there'll be 50 finalists, and we'll see who ends up with that $20,000 to spend on their home.
1: Love it.
0: So much fun.
1: Such a good venue.
0: Sure. Mm. You don't win, you can have an ice cold beer.
1: Totally. Yeah.
2: First time we've been down there for this event, so.
0: Yes. Very special edition of the Dream Home Do-Over.
2: Have a little fun this year.
0: Absolutely. And that's what we should be doing, right?
1: Absolutely.
0: Yeah.
1: Yeah. Have a little fun.
0: Have a little fun.
1: Mm-hmm.
0: Okay.
1: All right.
0: Any other mail?
1: No, we're good here.
0: We're good?
1: Lots of people requesting songs for Scotty's 4 o'clock song request hour. That's what we get a lot of texts for.
0: Got to get out in front of it. Hey, speaking of song requests, mm-hmm. Patrice's Peloton song of the day is next.
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10: Oh, I'm definitely ready for this. This is a fun pump-up song. This is going to be one that it's during a heavy climb, but you're also adding some speedy cadence to it. So it's going to pump you up a little bit, this song.
9: Intervals? Is that what you call this?
10: Yeah. I mean, this really was just during a climb. So it was like every time, it was like every minute on the minute. So it's a little over a 3 minute song. Every minute on the minute, we cranked up the resistance by like 5 to 7. So it just got progressively harder.
9: All right, so you're telling our audience that every 60 seconds they need to crank up the resistance.
10: Yeah, every 60 seconds, just maybe smile a little bit bigger with this song, because it's a good one. This is it's an old song, and this band is no longer a band together. It's Cobra Starship is the name of the band.
11: Cobra Starship. Uh-huh.
10: The song came out back in, I think it's a 2011 song, but the band officially broke up in 2015, but they've been doing a couple like little reunion throwback tours. Some of them have for the last couple of years, so they are making their rounds a little bit. But officially, this band no longer exists, but the song continues on. It's You Make Me Feel by Cobra Starship.

0: That's Patrice's Peloton Song of the Day.
1: If that doesn't pump you up and get your heart moving a little bit, I don't know what will.
2: I made it all the way up the hill. Thank you for that.
1: Yeah, you bet.
2: Nice. Skagit County already had their biggest event of the year, the Tulip Festival. Now it's Whatcom County's turn. The biggest event of the year, of course, Ski to Sea, happening this weekend. And organizers need your help. Ski to Sea Race Director Ariel Bierman says they still need more than 50 volunteers to help with race day operations. Of course, the race is this Sunday, so right around the corner. If you're interested in being a part of the race, you know, without having to do one of the legs, you can sign up at skitosea.com/volunteer. Hmm. Find more info there.
1: It's a fun way to get involved.
2: Isn't it?
1: Yeah.
2: Yeah, I think that'd be cool. Crazy story out of Albuquerque. Three people are dead, more than a dozen first responders quarantined and treated yesterday after being exposed to who knows what at a home near Albuquerque. Police were called to a suspected drug overdose. They found four people unresponsive inside. Three of those people died, the fourth taken to a hospital. First responders started experiencing nausea and dizziness after they were exposed to whatever was in that house. University of New Mexico Hospital confirmed it assessed and decontaminated 23 patients, most of them first responders. Two first responders listed in serious condition. The town's mayor says the cause was not carbon monoxide or natural gas, but they don't know what it was. Hazmat teams on the scene trying to identify that substance.
1: Well, that's scary.
2: Isn't it?
1: Yeah.
2: Jeff Bezos says the bottom half of U.S. earners should pay zero income tax. In an interview with CNBC, the Amazon founder said the income tax paid by lower earners is a small amount of money for the government. Bezos argues the top 1% of taxpayers pay about 40% of all the tax revenue. The bottom half pay 3%.
3: You know, we shouldn't be asking this nurse in Queens to send money to Washington. They should be sending her an apology. It really makes no sense.
2: He says the bottom half of taxpayers should pay nothing. According to IRS statistics, the bottom half of taxpayers had an adjusted gross income of about $54,000 in 2023. You going somewhere for Memorial Day weekend? Yeah, lots of people are. An estimated 45 million Americans will travel over the next few days, more than 3.5 million flying. That despite the fact that ticket prices are 20% higher than they were Memorial Day last year.
0: Mm. Oof, that's rough.
1: Yeah, it is.
0: And we keep setting records for number of people on the road.
2: Mm. Yeah, right? Oof. The Mariners took the series with a 3-2 win over the White Sox yesterday. The M's finished the homestand 2-1 in this series against Chicago. They're now 24-27. The M's are off today. The next game tomorrow in Kansas City. First pitch at 4:40 on Mariners TV. And by the way, one more thing to mention. National Talk Like Yoda Day today is.
4: When 900 years old you reach, look as good you or not.
2: Want to be annoying at work?
0: Oh, boy.
2: Just be Yoda all day.
1: That's fun.
0: All right.
1: I would try and do this. This sponsor in that voice, but I don't think I could do it.
0: Give it a try.
1: Okay.
0: Come on.
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2: Beautiful day today's going to be. mostly sunny, high near 72. Tomorrow will be just about the same. Saturday also looks really nice. Sunday, clouds start to roll in. That's good. You know what? Our high Sunday, 65. Got to cool things off a little bit so those athletes don't overheat, right, for the Ski to Sea race?
1: There you go.
2: Monday, we probably get a little rain. But we're back to sunshine next week, so that rain is certainly temporary. Right now in Issaquah, 51, Sumas, 49, and in Bellingham, 45, at Cafe 104.1.
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0: 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We'll get you qualified right around 8 o'clock.
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0: Cafe 104.1, Dave, Alan, Patrice, 647. It's Coffee Talk. More and more couples are separating their finances.
1: Yeah, it's a new trend. Used to be that, you know, you'd get married and that means you'd get a joint bank account, right? Mm-hmm. That was just the norm. But there's a new study out that says that is not the norm anymore. In fact, only 42% of couples combine their finances into joint accounts these days.
0: Wow. Well, they do say that a lot of fighting in marriages, it's money and whoopee.
1: Right?
0: Right. That's what they fight about.
1: Mm. Yeah. Younger Americans are leading that shift. Gen Z and millennials preferring fully separate accounts.
0: Is that a good thing or a bad thing? I mean, on one hand, you can, you know, handle the finances. You know, you get your allotted money. But then again, what are you doing with your money?
2: Mm. I think that depends on, like, it'd be really interesting. So if you and your partner didn't make the same amount of money,
1: mm-hmm.
2: and so that, but you have joint bills, like you're each paying towards the mortgage or towards the groceries, like how do you determine who pays the most, or is it equal?
1: I've known a few couples who yeah. have separate accounts, and there's a couple different ways of doing that.
2: Uh-huh.
1: For some of them, it's like you pay 50-50. Doesn't yeah. matter what you make. Mm-hmm. That part's up to you. You control what you make.
2: Sure.
1: You use half the place, so you pay half the rent.
2: Mm-hmm.
1: And then I also know or knew a couple that, like, if one of them made 60% of the household income and the other made 40%,
2: yeah.
1: then that's how they would divide it up.
2: Oh, that's interesting.
1: You'd pay 60% of the mortgage and the utilities and yeah. all that, and then 40% on the other
2: yeah.
0: side. Does it come down to your politics? Right? You're richer. So you should have to pay more.
1: Yeah,
2: you voted for that guy, and now prices have gone up, so therefore you pay more.
1: Time for the rich to pay their fair share.
0: Right. That's right. How about that? Well, I guess I'm intrigued by that.
2: Yeah.
0: You know, I was the least

0: responsible when it came to finances, and so that was problematic at times.
1: Because you just didn't care, or?
0: Well, no, I just wasn't as good with the money. I spent more. I was more social.
1: Uh-huh. I see.
0: And so there was that. And
2: but did you keep your money jointly?
0: Yes. Yeah. And that was part of the problem.
2: Sure.
0: Uh-huh. And I was the problem. 100% the problem in that. And so, you know, but I made more.
1: Uh-huh.
0: But still, I mean, if you're going to, you know, have a joint account, you got to kind of manage it jointly. You can't just, you know. And again, I had to learn that over time. I mean, I really screwed that all up.
2: Mm-hmm. I knew one couple, and they said this sort of jokingly, tongue in cheek, but they kept their finances totally separate.
1: Yeah.
2: And he said that the reason for it was that he did not want to have to be responsible for her clothing budget because she bought clothes every month, which he couldn't understand.
1: Uh-huh.
2: But then he had things that he spent his money on that she didn't understand. So they each got to manage their own.
1: Yeah.
0: Well, so can I ask what you do at your house?
1: Ours is completely combined.
0: Combined.
1: Everything is combined.
0: Yeah. You guys all work together and do all the things.
1: Yeah. It's any money that is made is our money, and there's no differentiating it.
2: Ours is the same.
1: Yeah.
0: I think that's the era in which we all came up, right?
1: Yeah.
0: But now, this new generation, right?
1: It is interesting if I put this onto my own children, right? Like when Peyton graduates college and she's starting to make money as a nurse, and then, you know, if she's independent and doing, I don't know that I would tell her to combine finances right away.
2: Yeah.
1: You know?
2: The downside of it is if I want a new widget.
1: Yeah.
2: And a widget costs a lot.
1: Uh-huh.
2: And I want to save up for that widget. I've got to get total buy-in from my partner, right? Because I don't have my own discretionary money set aside for me to do what I want with. So it has to be something that we agree is a priority.
1: Yeah.
2: And sometimes I can take some negotiating.
1: Yeah.
0: And can that start a fight, right? So you got separate accounts, but you know, right now we're at a time where groceries are crazy, gas is crazy. And next thing you know, you're buying widgets, and maybe we should be a little more responsible. Even though you got separate accounts, you never know what's coming.
1: Yeah,
0: right. And so now you're being reckless. Your partner might think.
1: Uh-huh. Yeah, money's a tough one.
0: It is. Breaks up a lot of couples, right? Money and Whoopi.
1: It is. It is tough when you have a different priority list, right? Like things that are important to me that I would like to do with any extra money that we have are not always the ones that are important to Ryan. And so he's like, I would love to add, you know, in the kitchen, when you hang your cabinets, like for whatever reason, they don't put the cabinets all the way to the ceiling. Like there's like a foot gap between the ceiling and the cabinets.
2: That's just so you have some dusting to do.
1: I've never understood what is the point of that 1 foot space right there.
0: I see people do that all the time.
1: I hate it.
0: I was just at a dinner and they have little things like up in there. Little ceramic things.
1: I don't have tchotchkes.
0: Clutter, right?
1: Yeah, I don't need that. I've seen people put like wine corks and baskets up there. What I would like to do is I would like to spend money and I would like to build custom upper cabinets that go above that to fill that space and just have some extra storage.
2: You need a ladder to get to it, though, right?
1: And it would just be stuff that, you know, Christmas stuff, right?
2: Sure,
1: like the platters and stuff that we just never use is what I would just tuck up there, create a little cabinet up there. And that Ryan could not care less about that. Like that couldn't be further from the thing that he wants to spend money on.
0: What does he want to spend money on? I'm genuinely curious.
1: I think at the top of his list right now would be like a canopy for the truck. Like that would be what he wants for when he goes hunting, to be able to put the dogs in the back and be able to put a canopy.
2: And if you had separate accounts, then he could just manage that on his own. He could save up or do whatever he needed to do. Go buy it. Doesn't affect you at all.
1: Yep.
2: But the fact that you have a joint money situation means that he's got to get your buy-in.
1: Exactly.
0: So does he ask for this now? Is this in play?
1: If it was important to him, he could just go get it. I mean, that's what it is, right? Is that we have a relationship built on mutual respect of like, if it's something you really need and really want, go ahead.
2: Yeah.
1: And it's not, you know, a ridiculous amount of money that's going to, you know, affect our day-to-day finances. But like, if you need something, go get it.
0: I know couples that say that if it's $150 or less, you can do whatever you want. Go make the purchase.
1: I feel like that dollar amount has to change now. Because I can't even go to the grocery store for $150 or less than that, you know? Like, it's crazy. So I agree there probably should be like a dollar amount, but I feel like that needs to change when gallon of milk is $8.
2: One of the things that's interesting about this study is that there was a time not that long ago when you would just sort of assume that if it was a 60-40 income imbalance, that the man would be making the 60.
1: Yeah.
2: It's not that way anymore. In fact, asked, do you feel financially independent? More women said yes than men.
1: Hmm.
2: So
0: because women are

0: smart with the money.
1: They're smart with the money, and you know, women are also the ones getting educated.
2: Yeah.
1: They're the ones going to college. And
2: also more likely to have a side hustle. I mean, that's the other thing is women have, like, it's like a 2-to-1 on women having side hustles. So we're working more than one job. It's a job and a half at least when you're doing the additional items. And I think growing up, like the advice we give my kids, I can't remember who I originally heard this from, but a man is not a financial plan. So I think it used to be, right?
1: Yeah,
2: like
1: right.
2: You used to get married and that was part of your financial future was who you married. And now that is not it.
1: Just marry a wealthy man. You'll be fine.
2: Still was my goal. Yeah. Just didn't happen. Yeah.
0: Missed. You got all the things.
1: You got a public servant.
2: Public servant.
0: You got all the things. You're a good looking guy.
2: I know.
0: Nice guy.
2: It's got to give somewhere, you
0: Resourceful,
2: know?
0: Resourceful. Mm-hmm. A whole thing. You know, if everything goes bad, you can still hunt for food.
2: That's right.
1: Makes that.
2: Yeah.
0: Well, what are you going to do?
2: Mm. Yeah.
0: What are you going to do? So more than half.
2: Can I ask you real quick?
0: Yeah.
2: Do you know, your daughter is of this generation that would not be combining finances. Do you know, did she and her husband combine?
0: They did. And,
2: okay.
0: And again, we got her connected to a financial advisor. They're investing. She's 27 years old.
2: Yeah.
0: And I mean, she's been doing this from day one.
2: Yeah.
0: I mean, we taught her a lot about money.
2: Yeah.
0: Early on.
2: And I feel like a lot of people don't. I feel like those are those conversations that parents don't always have. And I think a lot of it is parents just don't know, right? Like that's not necessarily in my skill set to be able to have a really intelligent financial conversation, but there are resources out there. I know that like a couple of the credit unions will put on classes. WeQ is one of them, where if your teen has a checking account there, that they will put on a financial future class so that you learn about credit cards, you learn about, you know, small investments so that you can at least enter your adult world having some level of monetary education.
0: Yeah, today's kids, they enter the world thinking that they can get rich on Instagram.
2: Yeah.
1: Yeah, right.
0: You know, they're just going to be an influencer. They don't have to worry about managing money. Yeah.
1: I would think that you have the experience to offer the most important piece of advice on how to not waste your money.
2: Yeah.
1: Don't have four kids.
2: That's true.
1: I mean, you've lived that.
2: So true.
0: That's the answer.
2: At least plan for it, right? Like, if you're going to have a lot of kids, it's not. If your daughter was looking at me as a 27-year-old and wanted some advice from me, it would be, you know, we save for houses, we save for cars, we save for our retirement, and yet no one is out there being like, you know what? I think we want to have kids in the next 2 years. Let's start setting aside $1,000 a month to cover whatever expenses we might incur with that child. We don't typically save to have a child. Yeah. And that is something I think that if people started doing that, you would have a much easier time when you first had kids.
1: And we'd have a lot fewer children
2: exactly
1: in the world.
2: Right?
0: Yes, we would.
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0: A handful of people rescued from the Nooksack River yesterday. One vessel taken to the Linden boat launch. Everybody on board was able to safely disembark. Later in the day, rescue crews were alerted to two canoers who were clinging from a tree in the river. They were able to get the canoers to a rescue vessel and transported them back to Linden without any injuries. I have to think the Nooksack's probably pretty busy right now. There are probably a lot of people taking practice runs for ski to sea. I know I'd want a practice run before I did it for real.
1: For sure.
0: A problem discovered yesterday at New York's LaGuardia Airport during a routine inspection. It shut down a couple of runways that caused more than 200 cancellations and over 160 delays.
2: Whoa.
0: Right?
3: Ground, what happened to the runway 422?
4: There's a sinkhole.
0: Yep, a sinkhole right in the middle of the runway. That's bad.
1: Yeah.
0: Ground crews immediately closed the strip. That runway expected to reopen this morning, but weather could put

0: push that timeline back because they have some thunderstorms going on there in New York. A pilot, again, was surprised by the whole thing when he had to go around and take a different runway.
1: Isn't it crazy? Why is it always the New York airports? Yeah, again, there are busy airports.
2: Yeah.
1: Right? Chicago, one of the busiest airports in the world.
2: Mm-hmm.
1: You know, again, you never hear about issues there. It's always New York, clipping planes. You got people, you know, running all over the place.
0: Yeah, Dallas, another busy airport. Atlanta, yeah. Another really busy airport.
1: But it always happens in New York.
2: Yeah, I'm glad I'm not flying to New York in the next 3 weeks or so. You know, gosh.
1: Dave, you're flying to New York sometime soon, is that right?
0: Yeah, yeah, about 3 weeks.
1: New York City.
0: Get a rope. Gonna go see Harry Styles.
1: There we go.
0: An electric kettle sold at Costco and other stores has been recalled after reports of a serious injury. Zwilling J.A. Henkels has recalled 113,000 electric water kettles after more than 150 people reported that the handle came loose or separated. And when it's full of hot water, that can be a problem. Mm. Customers that have a recalled product should not use that kettle. They're encouraged to contact Zwilling via their website for a full refund. I have to check ours. I know we have a kettle. Lights up. It's kind of cool.
2: Yeah. I feel like if you never use it, you're probably not in danger. And that is the situation with my kettle.
0: Okay.
2: So, right, it sits in the cupboard. And, if you use it, probably a problem.
0: A college degree is no longer the only path to a lucrative career. Really, it never was, but it's had that reputation. And there's a Dutch staffing giant called Randstad, one of the world's largest recruiting firms. It says skilled trade workers have seen a 30% bump in wages in the last few years. Not so much for jobs you're more likely to get with a college degree. We're talking electricians, plumbers, and others who become masters in their skill areas. They can earn more than $100,000 a year, and many work while they're learning their trade. That means they enter the workforce with a whole lot less debt than many college graduates do. If you're a parent encouraging your kid to choose a particular career path, make sure that the skilled trades are in the conversation.
2: Yeah, you know, when I'm looking at, I've got four kids, right? And when I'm looking at how I encourage them to choose a career, Peyton has chosen to go into nursing, which I feel like that is going to be a skill that I will use later in my life. And then I'm like, we could probably use a plumber in the family, maybe an electrician.
0: Good point.
2: And then maybe like an auto mechanic, right?
0: Yeah.
2: Things that I don't know how to do. And I think if my kids did it, that might save me a pretty penny.
0: I like that. This isn't for the kids' benefit.
2: It's for me.
0: It's for me.
1: It just makes sense.
2: Does. Yeah.
0: When Sebastian was really little, he could hit a baseball. Uh-huh. You know, we had the plastic ball and bat.
2: Yeah.
0: He had a good eye, and he would hit it hard, and we're like, our retirement plan. Here we go.
2: There it is.
0: I mean, he was really, like, naturally good at it. And then as he grew up, he didn't care a lick about sports.
2: Yeah, that's the problem, is you asked him what he cared about, and I feel like if you just forced him to do things, then that's better.
0: See, I should have watched the Michael movie. I could have taken some lessons from Michael's dad.
1: Exactly right.
2: Oh, boy.
0: Wow. tonight, the series finale of The Late Show with Stephen Colbert. That's on at 11:35. The guest list for the finale, completely secret. We don't know. CBS has announced that both Jimmy Fallon and Jimmy Kimmel will air repeats tonight out of respect for Colbert's final show. It's been 11 years, 1,801 episodes, an Emmy Award last fall, and The Late Show comes to an end. The show that David Letterman started all those years ago. Mm. You know how Stephen Colbert, when he has a guest on, he asks them a series of questions. It's always the same questions. I don't know if you've seen enough to do that, but they're interesting life questions.
2: Okay.
0: He gave himself the test.
2: Okay.
0: Last night.
3: Stephen Tyrone Colbert, how would you describe the rest of your life in five words?
4: My family, my friends, fun.
0: That's not bad.
2: That's cool.
0: Yeah.
1: Sure.
0: Yeah. Stephen Colbert says he did not expect it to end this way.
2: Hmm. The news is brought to us by Rock the Nest Fest. Don't miss Rock the Nest Fest featuring Nightwave. It's Saturday, May 30th at Ferndale's Pioneer Park. One incredible day, one amazing

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1: Another beautiful day in the Pacific Northwest, sunny and a high of 72. Tomorrow looks about the same. Same with Saturday. Sunday, start to see some clouds rolling in and it cools off to the mid-60s. Memorial Day, probably see a little bit of rain and then the sun comes back for the rest of the week. And we should get back up into the 70s next week. Right now it is Quads 53, Sumas 51, and in Bellingham 59 at Cafe 104.1.
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0: Boy, people are still talking about that woman who got out of her car in New York and fell into that manhole.
1: Such a horrible story, and what a reminder that you just never know.
0: You really don't. It's like 10, 20 feet maybe, and it was a open manhole. She got out of her Mercedes. She's 50-something years old. And just fell right through, right in a high-rent district.
1: And the weird thing is, it's not like somebody forgot to put the cover back on. The Con Ed says the manhole cover was in place. There wasn't any construction or anything happening there. But a truck just hit it the right way and flipped the lid off the hole. You would think they would be designed not to do that.
0: They say the woman was calling out, saying, "I'm dying, I'm dying."
1: Oh, geez.
0: Can you imagine that?
2: No.
0: And I guess they have, and I don't understand the whole science of all this, but I guess the steam that they have in there, they said it could maybe be like 200 degrees in there.
1: Oh.
0: And that steam is used to cool buildings in New York. I still don't understand how all that works. I just scratched the surface on that story. But, boy, can you imagine that? You don't even know it hit you, right? And it wasn't even that far of a fall.
1: No, it's only like 10 feet down.
0: But, I mean, did she burn to death? Right?
1: It sounds that way. Well, they said initially they thought the steam may have forced a heart attack. But if it's 200 degrees, I mean, she could have boiled to death.
2: Wow.
1: Oh.
2: I think just I just awful. Have a new fear of...
1: Yeah, right?
2: Yeah.
0: Listen, I never step across things. Like, in busy cities, like when I lived in Chicago, you know, you're walking down those sidewalks and everything. I was shocked to learn they really, the rats that they have in the movies, those big rats, I couldn't believe it. In Chicago, they have those all over the place.
2: Oh, yeah.
0: And then when you're walking on those busy streets, there's all these places that look like they could open.

0: open up and fall into the ground. And I never walked across those. I always thought something, you know, at some point it could give.
1: I have a friend who will not walk on any kind of lid or covering or anything like that. She will go around every time.
0: Yeah.
2: My dogs do that. I don't know if Dexter does that too, but my dogs, when we take them on a walk, they will not cross over any of the sewer grates or any of it. They walk around it. Huh. So maybe dogs are just smarter than people.
1: Right.
0: Well, that could be.
2: That's tough though, because it's like when you get out of your car, I mean, you can't blame her. Like, there's nothing where I can be like, well, she should have, you know, it's like, what do you do?
1: And it's nighttime, so it's dark, and that thing is black, so how are you going to see what's going on there?
2: Literally nothing.
0: Imagine all the things that had to align for that to happen.
2: Yeah.
0: You know, there's some real high-end jewelry store that's, like, right there. I mean, this is basically a famous address, right? I heard 57th Street, and I heard also 52nd, but in and around that area, that's real high-end, the heart of New York City.
2: Yeah.
0: And, I mean, she had to pull right up and then get right out of her car right there where that happened to be a hole.
2: Right.
0: And just think how crazy that is.
1: Man, nuts.
2: And for her to fall directly in and not just, you know, hit it or trip over it or, you know, like, catch an ankle on it. Like, it's, she just, boop.
0: I know, right? Crazy stories in the news in and around New York, too, right? I mean, over by the Wall Street, they had that car blow up. The footage of that is all over social media as well.
1: Yeah, I mean, and that looks like more than just a car.
0: Yeah, I mean,
1: it's blowing up.
0: But it
2: I hadn't seen that.
0: Yeah, I mean, there was footage. I just saw this. They're filming a movie in New York as well, and I thought that's what this was, because there was people screaming and gunfire and all this, and that was a scene. They were literally making a movie.
2: Wow.
0: And then when I saw this with the sound down, I thought, oh, they're making that movie again.
1: Yeah.
0: And this is right over by the Bull. If you know where Wall Street is.
2: It just keeps getting worse.
1: Yeah, it's a huge fireball, and then it's followed by secondary explosions.
0: And meanwhile, you see pictures. I don't know which angle you have, but everybody has their cameras out.
2: Yeah.
0: And I have to admit, I probably would have been that guy. And then you're not even thinking the car's going to blow up. They're already hosing it down. But, I mean, that thing looks like it was hit by a missile.
2: Wow.
0: Right? And it's totally engulfed. It blew up. There was smoke coming from everywhere. I mean, the people that saw that had to think this was 9/11 all over again.
1: Yeah, well, that was my first thought, was this was a car bomb.
0: Yeah, and it wasn't, but it just a crazy visual. And if you see that online, I mean, it's nuts.
2: Mm.
0: Just nuts. And then we wake up today, we find out at LaGuardia, the New York airport, one of the two big ones there, it has a sinkhole.
1: You know what? This is great.
0: What is going on?
1: Let's let New York City get all the craziness out of the way before I go there in 3 weeks.
2: When are you leaving?
1: 3 weeks from today, I think.
2: It's fine.
1: Is it the 12th? Something like that?
0: Well, they say the crazy things happen in threes. The woman fell in the thing.
1: Yeah.
0: There's a sinkhole. And the car blew up.
2: I think, do you have a pair of Crocs, Dave?
1: Do I?
2: Uh-huh.
1: No, I do not have a pair of Crocs.
2: Because I'm just thinking for your safety, the Crocs make an addition to the Crocs. So if you buy a pair of Crocs, you can add on headlights to your shoes.
0: Oh, boy.
2: So when you're walking around New York City in the evening and it's dark, you could just turn on your Croc headlights
1: and you
2: would know where you're going.
1: Maybe the Crocs would save my life.
2: Uh-huh.
1: But if I wear regular shoes and I die, then at least people will say, one thing I can say about him, he wasn't wearing Crocs.
0: That's right.
2: He didn't deserve this.
1: Right.
0: Okay.
2: So no Croc headlights.
0: This terrible, terrible story, we turn it into a discussion about Crocs.
2: I'm just saying, safety first is all I'm saying.
0: Okay.
2: Is that Crocs make a headlight that can be added right there onto the Croc and... You know
1: what?
2: Shed a little light on the sidewalk is all I'm saying.
1: I have flashlights and duct tape.
2: Okay.
1: That's all I need.
0: And Dave is still youthful. He hasn't gotten to that point where he doesn't care anymore. He still cares.
2: Okay, all right. We're getting close, though, right?
1: Yeah, I'm not sure about the youthful part.
2: Uh-huh.
0: But it's knocking on the door. Uh-huh. I mean, it's just a matter of time.
1: Yeah, right? but I do care enough not to wear Crocs.
2: All right.
0: See, he grooms that beard. At some point, he's going to go David Letterman on us, and he's going to have that big, long beard and just stop caring about that.
1: That's called retirement.
2: That'll be fun.
0: There you go.
2: Unhinged Dave Walker.
0: Yep. Coming soon.
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3: Hi. I was just calling because listening to you guys talk about the cute things three-year-olds say. 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
3: Can you tell them your name?
6: I'm Sophie, and I like to go to my friend's house. 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
4: Oh, yeah?
1: Dave, Alan, and Patrice.
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Governor Bob Ferguson is urging people affected by the historic flooding in December to apply for assistance before the deadline. There are three types of FEMA assistance available to those impacted: FEMA individual assistance, disaster unemployment assistance, and low-interest loans for small businesses. The deadline to apply, June 10. Almost 3,900 homes damaged by the flooding across the region. Of course, a lot of that in Whatcom County. Sumas and Everson at the top of the list. We're seeing a lot of gray whale deaths along the Washington coast. If you

0: if you scroll through Northwest Media, you've seen story after story. It's up to 21 so far this year. And now researchers say they think they know why. Most of the washed-up whales were severely undernourished. And scientists say the root of the problem is in the Arctic, where climate-driven ecosystem changes are altering the whales' primary feeding grounds. Some whales apparently are doing a better job than others at adapting, at going other places to find sources of food. But in the meantime, those that aren't are not faring well. Researchers encourage the public to report stranded whales if you find one and not to get too close to them. A seagull left a lasting impression yesterday on King Charles during his visit to Northern Ireland. That bird dropped a surprise from above and hit the king's suit jacket, spattered other people around him, including members of the press.
1: Oh, boy.
0: The king quipped, quote, "It's well it didn't land on my head."
1: Well, he brings up a good point there.
0: Uh-huh. Have you ever had that?
2: No, I've never been...
1: Isn't that good luck?
2: I don't know.
0: That's what they say, yeah.
2: My car got bombed by it last night when we were parked down at the, by the yacht club in Bellingham, and my car just got absolutely tattered from bird poop.
0: We were in San Francisco years ago, and we were on our way to a very nice dinner at a very nice place down on the wharf. So we were dressed up in nice clothes and everything, and we were almost to the restaurant when my head, the side of my head and my shoulder just covered.
1: So
0: we go into the restaurant, and I go into the bathroom, and I'm thinking, you know, I need some paper towels and some water. And I had no idea how difficult that is. I mean, like, I had my head in the sink.
2: Ew.
0: I'm washing my hair, scrubbing. I had to take my shirt off. It's in the sink. It doesn't come right off. It takes some work.
2: Did it make a nice hair gel, though?
0: Let's just say I was in that bathroom for a while.
2: Like a flock of seagulls in his hair.
0: Yeah, I didn't have a comb or brush or anything. So
1: like that one scene.
2: Yeah.
0: Hell is for sale.
2: Oh.
0: And it's surprisingly affordable. The unincorporated hamlet of Hell, Michigan is now on the market for $625,000. If you buy it, you get four parcels totaling more than 7 acres. You get a couple of buildings. There's a 2,000-square-foot former restaurant and a 1,600-square-foot souvenir shop called Screams Souvenirs from Hell. That also houses the Halloween store.
2: Huh.
0: The property also includes a mini golf course and a wedding chapel, so you can start your marriage in hell, obviously.
2: Oh, nice. So many fun things to do there.
0: Yeah. Well, that's kind of what that town's been all about. They lean into the gimmicks, right? Like they will sell people the title of mayor for a day so that you can say, I've been the mayor of hell. They let visitors mail things with the hell postmark.
2: That's amazing.
0: So it's kind of fun.
2: I can tell you to go to hell for the day.
0: Right. Yes. And the Mariners took the series with a 3-2 win over the White Sox yesterday. That means they finished the homestand 2-1 in this series against Chicago. They're now 24-27. The M's are off today. The next game tomorrow in Kansas City. First pitch at 4:40 on Mariners TV.
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0: Look at this morning we got going on. It's going to be that kind of a day. Very nice today with a high of 72 and sunshine. Tomorrow looks almost identical. Same with Saturday. Then Sunday, the clouds start to roll in, and on Memorial Day, we'll probably see some rain. Then it's back to the sunshine all next week. Right now in Everett, 54, Ferndale, 52, and in Bellingham, 49 at Cafe 104.1.
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0: a very trustworthy, incredible broadcast professional.
1: Wow. Oh, that's right, Rubber Chicken. That's right. It's actually Dave's a big fat liar. Say it with me. Dave's a big fat liar. There we go.
0: You know, you can call it whatever you want to call it. It's, you know, it's one thing to you, it's another thing to me.
2: Sure.
1: It certainly is. This is our most popular game, so we will leave it up to you, Mr. Walker. Let's meet Sonia. Sonia, where are you right now? What are you doing?
3: I am in my car driving to work.
0: All right. What town, Sonia?
3: Oh, I'm Bellingham.
0: In Bellingham. Very good.
1: Yep. What do you do for a living?
3: I work at Apri Healthcare as a respiratory therapist.
0: Wow. Nice. Thanks for keeping us breathing.
1: Yes.
3: Yeah.
0: I like breathing.
1: Breathing really is key, isn't it?
2: Mm-hmm.
3: It is. It keeps you alive.
0: All right. You know how this game works, right?
3: Yes, I do.
0: Then take a deep breath, Sonia, because here we go.
3: Okay.
0: The sun

0: is the largest star in our galaxy?
1: That's absolutely true.
2: Yes, I will go with true on that one.
3: It just feels so obvious that I'm going to have to say that you're a big fat liar.
0: Really?
3: Yeah, just because I want to be contrarian.
0: All right, Alan says it's true. Patrice says I'm a big fat liar, but she's not sure why she thinks that.
3: Yeah.
0: Are you sticking with your answer, Sonia?
2: Yes, I'm going to stick with my answer. It's true.
0: The sun is the largest star in our solar system, but the galaxy, the Milky Way galaxy, has lots of stars way bigger than our sun. I'm sorry, I am a big, fat liar.
3: Shoot. Sneaky, he does that.
0: Uh-huh.
3: He does that.
0: I'm a sneaky guy.
3: That's why it seemed too obvious you had to call him on it.
1: Did she get that right?
3: No, neither did you. Yeah.
0: It's all right, Sonia, you're still alive.
2: Okay.
1: Still breathing. Yeah, right? Still breathing.
0: Sonia, the first person convicted of speeding was driving 8 miles per hour.
2: Oh, boy. What do you guys think?
3: I'm going to say that's true.
1: I'm trying to think of back in college when Dave would get his Model T going.
3: When you had to crank it.
1: And crank it up there.
3: Uh-huh.
1: I mean, 5 miles an hour, and then so 8.
2: Did they even have speeding tickets back then?
1: Yeah. I'm going to no, he's a big fat liar.
0: And Patrice, what did you say?
2: Yeah, I'm going to go with a big fat. Dave, you're a big fat liar.
0: Really?
3: And I think you're telling the truth. I'm going against the grain today.
0: In 1896, Walter Arnold Kent was going 8 miles per hour when he got the world's first speeding ticket. I'm sorry, that is true.
2: Oh, I suck at this
1: thing. Wow.
3: Oh, that's funny.
0: No. Sonia, the bad news for you is good news for me, because I pride myself in being able to stump you. So I thank you for that.
3: Hmm.
0: You want to see if you can go
2: 0
0: for 3? Of course you do.
2: Sure, let's go for it.
0: All right, here we go. Sonia, the word friends is spoken in every episode of the TV show Friends.
3: I think you're a big fat liar.
2: Every episode.
1: Well, see, the intro of the show, mm-hmm. I mean, does mention, right? Doesn't it?
3: The song?
0: I'll be there for you. I don't
3: think that would count. If that's it, then I'm going to... No, I still think he's a big fat liar.
1: Yeah, see, I think we would know this. It'd be pretty common knowledge.
3: I agree.
1: He's a big fat liar. Yeah. Yeah.
0: Sonia, what do you think?
2: Okay, I'll go with them. They're big fat liars.
0: You know, sometimes I lose confidence in this feature. Like, I'm just not tricky enough. And then comes a day like today.
3: Mm-hmm.
0: 236 episodes, and they all included the word friends.
3: No
0: that
3: way.
0: Was true.
1: Wow.
0: Sonia, I got you on every one of them.
3: Wow.
0: Which is my favorite thing in the world, so we're going to give you prizes.
3: Absolutely.
1: Well, consolation prizes.
0: Exactly.
1: Oh, what are you going to do? Sure,
3: So you just got a pair of tickets to the Battle of the Chefs Chowder and Chili Showdown at the Swinomish Casino and Lodge.
2: Ooh, that sounds great.
3: Mm-hmm.
1: There you go. All for being a loser this morning. Nothing wrong with that, right?
2: That's me. Call me a big fat loser.
1: as long as you're breathing, though, that's the important thing.
2: That's right. Well, thanks, guys.
0: Thank you, Sonia.
3: You.
1: All right.
0: You may have gone 0-3, but you still won that prize.

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1: Police are asking for help from the public finding a man who is missing. He was last seen in Bellingham. He is 25-year-old Tevis Honeycutt, last known to be around the Seaholm Arboretum area on Tuesday. That's when he was listed as missing and in crisis. He's 5'7", weighs 140 pounds, blonde hair, and blue eyes. Anybody with information is asked to call 911 immediately. The U.S. is now going after the former president of Cuba.
2: Today, we are announcing an indictment charging Raul Castro and several others with conspiracy to kill U.S. nationals.
1: That's Acting U.S. Attorney General Todd Blanche. The case in question is a 30-year-old case. Raul Castro has been charged now in that indictment with murder and other crimes for his alleged role in the downing of two civilian aircraft that were operated by Miami-based exiles in 1996, happened off the coast of the Caribbean island. And he is charged with murder and other crimes in connection with that shootdown. Stephen Colbert's long run on The Late Show ends as he appears behind his CBS desk for the last time tonight, the Thursday night finale. Still under wraps. We don't know the details. The show had months to prepare for the end of the network's 33-year franchise. CBS announced this last summer that Colbert's show would come to an end. They cited economic reasons after 11 seasons. The show is number one in late night, but apparently it's been losing money for years. Colbert himself suspects political pressure played a role in the decision, but he leaves as the ratings leader in late night TV. CBS will fill the late show time slot with Comics Unleashed, hosted by Byron Allen.
3: Oof. I don't know. If he's the highest rated and he's been canceled, then what happens to these other guys?
1: I don't understand. If he's the highest rated, why was the show losing so much money?
4: Yeah.
1: Well, that, I mean, seems like some mismanagement going on there, doesn't it?
3: Well, I mean, again, CBS. CBS. Right? I mean, that's the worst network. It really is. I mean, 60 Minutes... I mean, that stopped being good a long time ago. It used to be such a great show. You know, they'd play Gotcha, you know, but then they got, everything's just got a political angle now. But that used to, remember that? They used to go after guys that were like harassing people, and it's like they would take the guy down in a one-on-one.
4: That was the best.
3: Yeah, it was amazing. It was amazing television, and they did some good. Now it's not. They're all slanted stories. That's a slanted network.
1: Another story coming to an end, Kelly Clarkson's show. Final episode of the Kelly Clarkson show will be filmed on June 5th.
3: I'm not going to lie. I thought that show went away a long time ago.
1: Did you?
3: I did. Because there were so many rumors of it, right? I mean, I love Kelly Clarkson. Don't get me wrong. She's awesome. But I just remember was she going to hang it up? There were rumors, the husband, the thing.
4: And then her ex died. I think that was a lot of what was going on, right?
3: Yeah.
4: And so now she's got to kind of go. I mean, she's no longer co-parenting. She's just parenting now. So.
1: It was a good show, though. I thought she did a great job with it. She kind of filled the whole... Remember Rosie O'Donnell? She started out, she was like friendly and fun when she was on her TV show, right?
3: Yes.
1: And then all that went crazy. And then along came Ellen.
3: Yes.
1: And she was fun.
3: That was always a good show.
1: And super nice until we found out she wasn't.
3: Right.
4: Yeah.
1: And then I think Kelly Clarkson kind of filled that void. And... nobody is saying that she was a horrible person at this point.
3: No, not at all. Except maybe a couple of people that work at record companies, because she showed them.
1: Uh-huh. Yeah, she did.
4: Yeah.
1: Yeah, she stood up for herself.
4: Yeah.
3: Yeah, I hope she goes on. And I mean, she is woman. Hear her roar. Yeah. I really appreciate her a lot.
1: You know, as long as we're talking TV, let's talk about the finale of Survivor. Not going to tell you who won at this point, but there was an interesting moment in the live show. You know, after the finale... They do the live show and kind of recap everything. And Jeff Probst, for as long as he's been doing this, you'd think he'd know better. He made a major blunder during the finale. He was talking with one of the contestants, and he forgot that they hadn't yet aired the results of the fire-making challenge. So he started

0: talking about it as though everybody had seen it, even though that hadn't aired yet.
1: Mm. Rizzo, you become the final member of our jury. Take a spot over here. This is it. Figure out what just happened.
2: They didn't show the fire.
3: Fire doesn't happen yet.
1: I'm not even sure what's happened, but up next, we're going to have one final surprise for the players. This is going to be interesting. Oh. I love doing live television. In case you're confused, this is what happened. We were going to show you fire making and then have the loser of fire making, Rizzo, come out and talk about how charming he is, and if he had practiced fire making, maybe he would have won. Instead, we did a Survivor twist. It's the last twist of the season. We called it a peek into the future. So now we're going to watch Rizzo lose in fire.
0: See, you know, we can relate though, right? Uh-huh. It's the same thing in live radio. You own the mistake, you make light of it, you move on.
4: Yeah.
5: How about him going into break though? He had no idea what he had done.
0: Yeah, right?
5: Everybody in the room knew that he torched it. And he's like, I don't even know what's going on. Whatever you guys got going on, whatever.
0: Uh-huh. Right.
5: Like, oh, wait, you're the problem.
0: You know, we don't pre-record phone calls much anymore. We used to a lot more. We would take the calls during the song, and then we would play them back. And there were those times when we forgot we hadn't played the call back yet, and we'd start referring to things that happened in the call because we'd heard it, but everybody else hadn't.
4: Too hard to keep track of that.
0: These days we do everything live. Pants.
5: We'll do it live. That's how we roll on this show.
0: That's right. And Lumen Field, which of course is home to the Seahawks and the Sounders, it's looking pretty different these days. First of all, there's a big fence all around the stadium. They're also putting in big vehicle barriers. There are busy construction crews inside. There's real grass on the field instead of the fake turf that's usually there. And then there's the name of the stadium, which is disappearing from signs throughout SoDo as it temporarily becomes Seattle Stadium. I like that better than Lumen Field anyway.
4: Mm-hmm.
0: It's all in the preparation for the FIFA World Cup, making sure the stadium meets all of their requirements, and they have a lot of them, including that you can't have advertising on the stadium. Right, you can't have it sponsored like Lumen Field is. All of this stuff is costing more than $19 million, and they still have almost another month of renovations coming. There's a lot going on downtown Seattle, especially there in the south, you know, the SoDo district, getting ready for all this stuff.
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0: Sunny at 72 today. Tomorrow and Saturday look the same. Sunday clouds roll in. Memorial Day, we could see some rain. That'll only last a day or two, and then we're back to the sunshine next week. Right now in Surrey, it's 53, Deming 54, and in Bellingham, 55 at Cafe 104.1.
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1: Actual postings from Craigslist, the Misconnection section. And today we have a special guest reader.
2: Yes, we certainly do. Performer, really, if you think about it.
1: Absolutely.
2: Yes. Kevin Coleman is here from Seafeast, a dear friend of the show. And we got talking, and he said, I'd love to come in and be a guest performer on our favorite feature.
3: I think it's because we saw him last Friday when he was in for Festive Friday. And over the course of an interview, Kevin was four different people.
1: Yeah.
2: Yes.
1: And we're like, you do great voices. You should come in for Misconnections.
2: Yes.
1: And
2: it
1: guess
2: just
1: what?
2: Makes sense.
1: Uh-huh. Here he is.
4: Yes. Here I am.
2: There you go. Seafeast, of course, coming up at the end of September.
4: That is correct.
2: Yes.
4: That
2: you guys just had a great event at B-Town. That was unbelievable.
4: Yeah. It was really, really awesome. It was really nice to have over 100 people show up and eat unlimited oysters.
1: Oh, that's great.
2: I tell you what. I mean, I got there after my event in Blaine, and I felt very shellfish.
3: Wow.
2: Because I had a lot of oysysters that day. I did.
1: I'm jealous.
2: You know, a lot of people don't know B-Town has sushi.
4: Mm. Yes, they do.
1: B-Town's a
2: really
1: good place.
2: Mm-hmm.
1: B-Town's kind of a if-you-know-you-know place.
2: It is.
4: And they have a good mussels and linguine.
3: Mm.
2: Yeah, they do.
1: Nice.
2: Sure.
4: Yeah.
2: But enough about that. It's time for Misconnections, and as our guest performer, you should start.
4: Okay. Trader Joe's Sunnyland. We flirted in the cereal section, but never introduced ourselves. You are wearing a Budweiser t-shirt. And have a garlic tattoo on your thigh. Appreciate what you got going on, and would like to know you.
2: Oh, that's good. Did you really just say Budweiser?
4: That's what it says.
3: It's a Budweiser.
1: I'm reading it.
2: Yeah, all right.
3: That's good.
1: And I have to go after Kevin.
3: Mm-hmm. Good luck to you.
1: All right. Squalicum off-leash dog area. You said my two dogs were cute. And all I could think about was how cute you were.
2: Adorable. Really adorable.
5: Pink dress dog walker Everett. You had on a pink dress, two dogs. I was walking my dogs. What my shirt say? Let's chat.
3: Budweiser. Your shirt said Budweiser.
2: Yeah, right? Wait, did we find a connection? Wait, is this the connection? We don't know.
1: Oh, boy.
6: Black Ford Flex at Arlington Grocery Outlet.
1: Wow.
6: Your smile made my day. You're beautiful.
1: Hmm.
6: That's it.
2: All right.
7: Bones and Yahtzee. No one plays anymore. It's kind of sad.
2: Wait, that's it?
1: Wow, that's all there is.
3: Huh? Wait, do it again.
2: Yeah, you gotta do that one again just to make sure.
7: Bones and Yahtzee. No one plays anymore. It's kind of sad.
1: Okay.
2: That's it. There's no call to action.
3: No, just making an announcement.
4: A statement.
1: When's the last time you played Yahtzee?
3: Yeah.
2: Right?
1: Oh, wow.
6: No one plays anymore.
8: Thursday, Imagine Cafe. You asked about the cookies. Victoria, eh? Around lunchtime, you stood next to me in line. You have dark, straight, shoulder-length hair and seem quiet-natured. I wish I had kept our brief conversation going. I looked away to see you turn east down the street with a small cup of coffee. I should have invited you to join me. Those cookies were delicious. Do you recall what I said they were?
3: Hmm. Wow.
2: All right.
1: Okay. I'm going to guess snickerdoodles.
3: Oh.
1: Just because it's fun to say.
3: Snickerdoodles.
2: Oh, yeah. You know what? David, I love those snickerdoodles.
1: Do you?
2: Yeah. I do. I do. I love them.
1: Morning, Otis.
2: Morning to you, David. Good to see you. All right. And your name's Kevin, you say? Your name's Kevin?
7: Yes, sir.
2: Nice to see you, man.
7: Nice to see you.
2: I'd like to get some of that fish. I don't want any of that raw sushi you were talking about because, oh, my God. Why can't you cook it like everybody else does right there on a skillet?
1: Where, Otis?
7: It's got worms, and people like worms.
1: Wow.
3: Oh.
1: Where Otis comes from, they call that bait.
2: That's exactly right, David. You and I ought to go fishing sometime. Right? I got a great little fishing hole, man.
1: There you go.
2: Oh, yeah. Anyway, enough of that. I got to do my Misconnection here down in Everett. Everett Marina. Marina Saturday. Is it Marina?
1: Sure.
3: Go with it.
2: I don't go to the Marina. I

0: director Erily Bierman says they still need more than 50 volunteers to help with race day operations. If you're interested in being a part of a Ski to See race without having to, you know, do anything athletic, you can learn more and sign up at skitosee.com/volunteer. Washington State Ferries updating their pet policy. Now, leashed pets will be allowed inside passenger cabins. There will be marked areas inside cabins on the opposite side of the galley. The new rules take effect July 1st. Pets are also allowed on the vehicle decks and in outdoor passenger areas. Livestock not allowed, so keep your cow in the car.
1: Oh, boy.
2: Do you feel responsible for that change, Dave?
0: Well, I do feel like we broke the rules, but we had permission to break the rules.
2: Yeah, so. But, and now they're allowing dogs.
0: Yeah.
2: So right? Because Dexter was such a good boy, and he behaved so nicely in the passenger area, that now dogs are allowed.
0: Last time we were on a ferry, I said, you know, Dexter seems a little bit freaked out about how loud and weird this is, so I'm going to stay in the car. You guys went up to the galley, and then I get a text message that says, ferry personnel says you can bring your dog up.
2: Yep.
0: So Dexter and I went up, and...
2: And he was a good boy.
0: Had those a little people, glass of wine with you.
1: Those people were so nice.
2: I know they really were.
1: They were working on that ferry that night. That was wonderful.
2: Yeah.
0: Seattle's mayor, Katie Wilson, admitted that she was wrong when she slammed Starbucks and pushed for a boycott of the mega coffee chain. Katie Wilson issued a terse mea culpa to the New York Times this week. A lot of questions about whether or not Seattle can attract and retain business with a very left mayor. And that includes Starbucks, which recently chose to expand its footprint in Tennessee. Now, they say that's in an effort to kind of spread out and, you know, make inroads in more parts of the country. It isn't that they're moving out of Seattle. But there are a lot of people worried that they might. And the mayor made waves last fall when she joined a barista union rally and expressed her disgust with one of Seattle's most recognizable businesses. Now, Wilson appears to be walking back that statement. Quote, those comments were not productive in the sense that they caused more harm than good. That's from the New York Times. She also said, I want them here, and I believe they want to be here.
1: Wow. That's all PR. She probably didn't even say that. She probably doesn't even think that. So reckless. I don't understand the last couple of mayors there, or two out of the three last mayors and the city council. It's like they really are against the heart and soul of business in the Seattle region that made us thrive.
2: Yeah.
1: All the big businesses. It's like, well, get them out of here. Let's make sure we put them through hell.
2: Yeah.
1: I don't understand that.
2: No.
1: It doesn't make any sense. I don't understand the other side of it. I really, truly don't.
2: Yeah.
0: The Department of Health and Human Services is issuing an advisory warning about children's screen time. This is not new information, but it is a new study about it. They are highlighting the effects of screen time on sleep and mental health. The Surgeon General's warning says harmful screen use among young people has become a public health concern. It notes that exposure often begins before a child's first birthday and just increases with age. SpaceX is filing for an IPO, which means you could own a piece of SpaceX. It also means Elon Musk could be way richer than he is already. SpaceX filed the paperwork formally launching what's expected to be the largest initial public offering in history. This IPO is expected in mid-June. It could make Musk the world's first trillionaire.
2: Wow.
0: Michael Jackson is hot again thanks to the movie Michael, and now another movie is coming out about him. Actually, it's a documentary series, or a docu-series, as they call them, and it's all focused on his trial. There wasn't any of the trial mentioned in the movie itself, Michael, right?
1: Right. Well, they haven't gotten to that yet, right? There's a second movie coming that is going to get there. They show it right up until the end. Is it the victory tour? Is that where he was at Dodger Stadium?
2: Okay.
1: And then they leave it there. And then we don't get to all the controversy and stuff until apparently the next one.
2: Hmm.
0: Right. Well, this one's getting to it right away. Here's a clip from the trailer that just came out.
3: Michael was scared to death.
4: I knew we were watching the potential demise of a superstar.
3: I found the smoking gun. I believe Michael was innocent, and we were going to prove it.
4: Is he guilty or is he not guilty?
0: The docuseries will be called Michael Jackson, The Verdict.
2: The news is brought to us by Rock the Nest Fest.

Whatcom County's biggest event of the year this weekend. It is Ski to See. 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And organizers of the race still need help. 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
1: The next 3 days look pretty identical, mostly sunny and around 72. That all starts to change Friday night into Saturday when the clouds roll in, and it's going to cool off just a little bit by Sunday. Mostly cloudy with a high near 65 on Sunday, and then rain Memorial Day. The sunshine comes back after that, though, and we'll be back in the mid-70s with sunshine by Wednesday. Right now, Port Angeles, 57. LeConnor has 55. And in Bellingham, 55 at Cafe 104.1.
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2: There is a United Airlines pilot by the name of Mark Russell, Captain Mark Russell. He's been a pilot for United Airlines for 41 years.
3: Wow.
2: It's a long career to have at an airline. He did his official retirement flight earlier in the week. He was flying out of LAX, flying to Sydney, Australia. And the ground crew, they honored him with a bit of a special send-off.
4: Captain Russell, we would like to congratulate and honor you for your incredible 41-year career with United Airlines and your final flight today. We understand you have a very special crew and some special travelers with you today, including your wife and first officer, Stephanie. Having family and loved ones beside you for your final flight makes this moment even

0: more meaningful. Thank you for your dedicated professionalism, leadership, and dedication to your passengers and crew you have safely guided over your past 41 years.
1: Thank you all. I'm choked up right now, but thank you. Thank you very much.
0: Sir, from all of us, we wish you blue skies, tailwinds always, Godspeed, and a well-earned retirement with your friends and family.
1: You folks are all wonderful. Thank you.
2: You don't very often get to hear kind of a final farewell of someone leaving their career after 41 years, obviously, you know, something he's loved to do. And it's kind of nice to get a little peek into that goodbye and how emotional it can be for somebody.
3: Yeah. You know, my first thought was, here's a plane about to take off. This guy's got tears in his eyes, so jacked up. Did he forget to push something? I don't know, right?
2: Pay attention, Captain Mark.
3: Yes, pay attention. Enough of this.
4: I think a lot of businesses have kind of a ritual for when somebody retires. Like here, we have the whole give me your key and get out ceremony.
3: Sure. Well, everybody has cake to celebrate your departure.
2: Right. After you've gone.
4: Right. We have had parties for somebody leaving at a time when they couldn't attend.
2: That's awesome for everyone. Captain Mark, on that flight with him, they mentioned his first, his wife, not his first wife, just his wife, Stephanie. She is also a pilot, so she was the first officer on that flight. His sister, Christine, was a flight attendant on the flight, and his brother was part of the ground crew there at the airport as well. So a big family affair for Captain Mark Russell leaving his 41-year career at United Airlines. We wish him, blue skies? Lots of tailwind. Get some tailwinds, Captain Mark Russell.
3: There we go. Bye-bye, Captain.
2: Feel-good moment of the day on CAFE.

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1: Yeah, we had two new offerings for you today, but they went up on sale at 8 o'clock, and they sold out like that.
2: Ah, bummer. 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

0: 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Here it is, Friday Eve, before a long three-day weekend.
1: Yeah, we got some pretty good weather in the forecast for today, tomorrow, and Saturday. Sunday, the clouds start to roll in. It's going to cool down a little. That's actually perfect for the Ski to See race. Monday, Memorial Day, probably got some rain. And then by Tuesday, the sunshine comes back and it warms back up again.
2: What a nice weekend, just giving us a little bit of everything, right?
1: Exactly.
2: No one can complain because everyone gets what they want this weekend.
1: Right? You get a sunny day, a cloudy day, a rainy day.
2: Beautiful.
0: It just makes sense.
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1: 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Prove you heard it. And you've got yet another entry. Obviously, the more entries you got, the better your chances.
2: And tomorrow is your last

0: And just like that, episode number 931 of Cafe This Morning comes to a close.
1: Just like that.
0: How about it? Tomorrow's Festive Friday, live studio audience. One last chance on our show to qualify at 8 a.m. for the Harry Styles trip.
2: I feel like it's important to say ish.
0: Ish, especially on a Friday.
2: Yeah.
1: Ish.
2: Yeah.
0: Boy, this week flew by, didn't it?
2: It did.
0: It absolutely did. And of course, well, there's still another day, but let's be honest, we're going to phone it in like it's a...
2: 100%.
0: I mean, well, 3-day weekends become 4-day weekends on this show.
1: That's why we have so many guests on Friday. Let them do the work.
2: Exactly.
1: In fact, are we going to get to do the newscast tomorrow? I'd like a little more time off.
0: You know what? That's fine. You should do that. Boy, I feel like I want to take time off after the long weekend.
2: I mean, isn't the long weekend the time off?
0: Well, no, I'm going to be grinding. I got indoor football on Saturday. Yeah. I got ski to sea race on Sunday.
2: Yep.
0: Yeah.
2: Alan, one of my really good friends says, well, we all make choices.
0: We all do.
2: Mm-hmm.
0: We all do.
2: And there you have it.
0: And we're making the choice to be here tomorrow morning at 5:30, aren't we?
2: Yes, we are.
0: Okay.
1: We'll see you then.
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1: Oh, boy.

Cafe 104.1. Well, we made that announcement yesterday. It is going to be fun. You got any plans Thursday, next Thursday night? Why don't you join us for a $20,000 dream home do-over powered by North Coast Credit Union house party? Yep, that's Thursday, May 28th. Where are we going to be? Colchin Trackside, Portal Container Village in Bellingham. That is going to be killer. Make sure you stop by after work. And, yep, we're going to be handing out a lot of keys, and somebody is going to open that door and win 20 grand in cafe cash and credit to spend at one or all or some of our sponsors. It's next Thursday. Yeah, the $20,000 dream home.

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1: You know, people, they think that emotions are meant to be hidden because they show weakness. It's a terrible way to see life. Emotions are made to be expressed. You want to cry, cry. You want to laugh, laugh. You want to hit the wall, but get over it fast because that's not the way to live, right? 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It makes us humans. 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Now it's like, hey, watch, I'm human like you are. You cry, I cry. 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I'll go to the bathroom, sob like a little baby, and come back with my eyes all red. You okay? Were you like doing something in the bathroom? I'm like, no, I promise I wasn't. You know, it was hard to express my emotions. And I read a book that changed my life. And after reading that, it's like, hey, I'm a human being. I'm going to cry when I cry. Who cares? I'm having an emotional moment and I'm going to express it. And whoever's going through that, I'm going to back him up and say, hey, let it out.
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I promise you that at 12 noon today, I will have another Styles in the City keyword that you can enter at cafe.com. And that means you might be going to New York City, Madison Square Garden, September 12th to see Harry Styles.

0: Cafe 104.1. I'm Bill Davis. Yes, Ski to Sea coming up this weekend, Memorial Day weekend. By the way, our sister station, KGMI, they're going to be broadcasting both the start and finish, and that's on Sunday, and they'll start at 7 a.m. The reason I mention this is Ski to Sea still needs some volunteers ahead of the big event on Sunday. 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

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Oh, so you're telling me you want a $25 gift card? Good at the Score Sports Bar and Grill Ferndale. I'll tell you how to get one in two songs.

0: FA 104.1. Yeah, that's Bruno Mars. He's coming to see you five nights, BC Place, mid-October. Be there, okay? Now, I was telling you about the Score Sports Bar and Grill, downtown Ferndale. Well, one of my favorite places to go. Lisa and I, we try to hit that at least once every couple of weeks. She usually gets the tofu sliders, and I get the falafel burgers. Those fries are incredible. Anyway, if you want to go there and get a $25 gift card, it's pretty easy. Just be with Scotty Van Driver later this afternoon. It's the request hour, 4 o'clock. Yeah, 4 to 5. But at 4:30, he takes caller 10 at 360-676-5233. He will play your request, and he'll also hand you that $25 gift card. Good at the Score, downtown Ferndale.
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0: Cafe 104.1, our friends from Bellingham Cider Company joining us this week on the Lunchtime Link. I'll play three songs for you in a row coming up in just a few minutes. You got to figure out what connects them all together. And just like yesterday, I'm going to give you a hint right now. It's the artist. It's not the songs in particular. It's actually the artist that you got to pay attention to. I was paying attention to the menu at Bellingham Cider Company. Pretty incredible, especially for a Sunday brunch. And the ciders and the flights, I mean, I'm looking at 1, 2, 3, 4, 5, 6, 7, 8, 9, 10, 11, different flavors. Pretty, pretty incredible. I love the cider flights there as well. All right, so we're going to do that in just a few minutes. And, oh, by the way, you tell me what you think the link is at cafe.com, and we'll draw from all the correct entries, okay?
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1: Known by thousands as the, America's most popular and delicious radio contest. The three songs that we played yesterday, and I told you to concentrate on the artist, didn't I? Yeah. Lindsey Buckingham and Trouble, Peter Gabriel, Sledgehammer, and Belinda Carlisle, Heaven is a Place on Earth. And we had correct entries from Kaylee in Ferndale, Barry in Everson, Kim in Everett, Lanny representing the city of Bellingham, Gary in Concrete. It was Kyle in Ferndale. We drew your name from all of the correct entries. So you get that $25 gift card, good for lunch, at Bellingham Cider Company. Try those cider flights. They are delicious. We had two different connections we would have taken. Well, number one, all the artists were in other bands, like Lindsey Buckingham, Fleetwood Mac, Peter Gabriel, Genesis, Belinda Carlisle, Heaven is a Place on Earth. She was in the Go-Go's. They all are also members of the Rock and Roll Hall of Fame. We would have taken either one of those. But yeah, solo artist and useless trivia. It was today, 1932. Amelia Earhart became the first woman to fly solo across the Atlantic Ocean. Three new songs for you. We're going to kick it off with Stevie Nicks, Stand Back on Cafe.

0: 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The Styles in the City keyword is...
1: Rose. 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

Cafe 104.1. Yeah, we've already played two songs in the lunchtime link. We will recap those in a moment. By the way, did you get your Styles in the City keyword? Yeah, just a few minutes ago. Make sure you enter that at cafe.com. Now, we kicked it off with Stevie Nicks, Stand Back. You just heard from Rick Springfield, Don't Talk to Strangers. Third and final song, Michael Damian, Rock On. And as I told you earlier, it's not the songs, it's the artists. They are all connected by some kind of common bond. And I need to know that at cafe.com.

0: Cafe 104.1. Yep, we've got Memorial Day weekend coming up. And the Waukesha Memorial Day Parade, well, we've got more info on that in about 4.5 minutes.
1: Hey!

cafe critter from the Whatcom Humane Society on our Facebook page. His name is Wishbone, and he's a Chihuahua. Hey, I also put up a reel on my latest family member, a 5-year-old Maine Coon cat named Chana. You know me and Maine Coons. We get along very well. And Laura Clark, when we turned in our foster kittens last week, said, "Hey, we got a cat you got to see." Well, obviously, she's got a new home now.

Cafe 104.1. Let's see. Lather up, rinse, and repeat. That is what the forecast looks like. Yeah, 73 today, sunny. Tomorrow, 73, sunny. Saturday, 73, and sunny. I think you catch my drift here, don't you?

0: Cafe 104.1. My name is Bill Davis, and I must admit to you, I have not visited Culch and Trackside at the Portal Container Village in Bellingham yet, but I'm going to do it Thursday, and I hope you join us. Yeah, it's the culmination of the $20,000 Dream Home Do-Over powered by North Coast Credit Union. We're going to have a big party at that fine establishment, and that's going to be, like I said, 1 week from today. Yeah, just stop by after work, and you'll be finding out who gets those keys to try to open the door to win $20,000 in cafe credit to spend at our sponsor locations. Like I said, you got more details at cafe.com.
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I still cannot believe it is true. The Late Show. Stephen Colbert coming to an end later tonight. Wow.

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I'm sure you've heard about the Styles in the City contest, your chance to get to see Harry Styles, Madison Square Garden, New York City in September. How do you enter? How do you win? We will tell you in two songs.

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0: Cafe 104.1. Coming up this weekend, well, Saturday more specifically, it is the Battle of the Chefs. Chowder and Chili Showdown. That's going to be at the Swinomish Casino and Lodge. 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My favorite game they play on Fridays. They have a little story they impart to you, and you got to figure out, is that a drunk adult or a little kid, huh?
1: Hi, I'm Heather Reichendiefer, and I'm excited to invite you to the June 6th Bellingham Scottish Gathering. 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
3: You know what I used to think their band name was? 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Like someone's like hauling.
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0: 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Well, it is ski to see weekend in the great Northwest, Whatcom County, coming up this weekend, more specifically on Sunday. Scotty put up a reel asking, where is the best place to watch ski to see? It is kind of crazy at, you know, all the different stages. I love what Lori says, TV with drone shots. I kind of like that. 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
1: Hi, I'm Heather Reichendiefer, and I'm excited to invite you to the June 6th Bellingham Scottish Gathering. As Executive Director of the Scottish Dance Society, my involvement in Scottish performing arts includes providing workshops, competitions, and programs throughout the Pacific Northwest. The Highland Games at Marine Park in Blaine is a magnificent cultural celebration showcasing Scotland's music, dance, and more beside the Salish Sea.
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I do hope you got your half-price certificates, B&W Perks, earlier this morning to Hey Dumplin' and Red Star Taco Bar, because they sold out in about 10 minutes.

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0: Hi there, it's Bill Davis. I'm serving up the Lunchtime Link every weekday at noon here on Cafe. I'm going to play three songs in a row, and all you have to do is figure out what link that they all have in common together to score yourself some scrumptious lunch.
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0: Cafe 104.1 of Bill Davis, and you know me, I am a sucker for Maine Coon cats. I have had Maine Coons since, since I've been an adult. Yeah, and that's a long time, okay? Well, we lost Cooper and Greta, our last two Maine Coons, a couple of years ago. Well, they were, you know, we didn't lose them. They were like 17 or 18, and they lived a good life, and I've been missing, you know, cats in the household, and I just didn't think I was going to adopt any more. Because, quite frankly, Maine Coons live like 20 years. They'll outlive me. Well, when we turned in our foster kittens to the Whatcom Humane Society last Friday, Laura Clark and Sawyer said, come on back to this cage. We got something we got to show you. And there was Chana, a five-year-old purebred Maine Coon. She's like, you know, 3 feet tall and weighs about 12 pounds. I think she's going to get to be, you know, like 15, 16 pounds. She is huge. Now, we just took her home to foster her. However, you can well imagine fostering is going to be turning into adopting a little bit later. I've got a reel on our Facebook page. You can check out Chana. She's gorgeous and she is huge. Yes. So if you want to adopt a pet from the Whatcom Humane Society, you can certainly do that. You can foster them as well. Just go to their website, and that is WhatcomHumane.org. Scotty Van Driver coming up here in just a few minutes on Cafe.
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We've got one more Styles in the City keyword for today coming up right after 4 o'clock. 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

Cafe 104.1. If you've been driving I-5 in Alger the last couple of weeks, it's been kind of slow and a bottleneck because they're down to one lane in both directions for some construction. But WashDOT says it should reopen by 2 o'clock tomorrow afternoon, just in time for the long weekend. Local news from Mike Bellingham now at cafe.com. They say

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FA 104.1 is the home of the $20,000 Dream Home Do-Over powered by North Coast Credit Union. And somebody's going to win that grand prize next Thursday after work at Colshan Trackside on the Bellingham waterfront. Come cheer on your friend. And even if you're not a finalist, you could still win some door prizes.

0: Cafe 104.1. I'm Scotty Van Driver. We are inching our way through the tail end of this week into the long weekend. Does it seem like the couple of days before a three-day weekend for you just slow down and they take forever? We do have Ski to See this weekend, the Memorial Day Parade on Saturday, the race on Sunday. This sunshine's going to stick around through all that. By the time that fun wraps up on Monday, we're probably going to see the rain move back in, too. 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

0: Cafe 104.1. I'm Scotty Van Driver. Where do you tell people you're from? If you go traveling somewhere, let's say you're going to Chicago on business, like my friend did, and, you know, you meet people, they ask where you're from, and he says, from Seattle. 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However, they probably have a pretty decent idea of knowing where Seattle is. So wherever you're from, where do you tell people you're from? 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
3: 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I-5, both directions in Alger, still down to one lane as they do some of that road work there, but they are saying it's going to open by 2 o'clock tomorrow afternoon, just in time for the long Memorial Day weekend. At the borders going northbound, everything's all clear. Coming southbound, though, you got 45 minutes at the Peace Arch, 15 at the truck crossing, 5 in Linden, and 10 in Sumas. More sunshine tomorrow with a high 72, sunny and 67 on Saturday. Few more clouds for ski-to-see Sunday, and then the rain should be here Memorial Day Monday. Right now in Port Angeles, it's 67. Deming has 72. It's 68 in Bellingham.
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That song actually got texted to me by Caitlin yesterday, but it was right at the end, so I promised her I was going to kick it off today with some Camila Cabello. You can text me your request at 360-676-5233, or do what Carter in Bellingham did for Faith Hill. 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Be ready, it's coming right up.

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Shannon is in Ferndale, one of her favorites. New Kids on the Block. Here's Hangin' Tough.

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2: You get to pick all the music until 5 o'clock. 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He's from Ferndale, but he travels a lot for business, was in Chicago, and when someone asked him, he said Seattle. And it makes sense, because more people are going to know where Seattle is than Ferndale. Kim is in Everett. Kim says, yeah, same sort of thing. Nobody knows where Everett is, but they do know where Seattle is. Nancy says she's from Blaine, and if people give her a strange look, she says, it's the last city before you get to the Canadian border. Where do you tell people you're from? 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
3: 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I was just calling because listening to you guys talk about the cute things three-year-olds say. 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

0: 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Been a while since I've heard from you. What can I play for you?
1: I can't drive 55.
0: Oh, wow. All right. 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
1: Where are you from? 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I've got a friend who lives in Ferndale, but he does business all over, and we got into a big conversation about him being in Chicago, telling people that he lives in Seattle, because he figures it's a lot easier for them to picture where Seattle is than trying to describe Ferndale. I can understand that. Another friend of mine moved to Wisconsin a couple years ago. He's told me the little village he lives in dozens of times. I can't remember it. I know he goes to Milwaukee Brewers games, so I figure he's near Milwaukee. Brad usually says Seattle, but he actually just met a salesman in Turkey who knew exactly where Anacortes was because he'd been here as an exchange student when he was younger. 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
5: 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I-5, both directions in Alger, still down to one lane. You've only got about another day of that, though. WashDOT says they're going to reopen all of that traffic at about 2 o'clock tomorrow afternoon. Still, one of the Alger on-ramps is going to be closed, though, through the 31st. At the borders northbound, don't worry about anything. 5 minutes or less at all the crossings. Coming southbound, you got about 30 minutes at the Peace Arch, 20 minutes at the truck crossing, 5 or less in Linden and Sumas. Sunshine tomorrow with a high 72. More of that on Saturday with a high 67. Could see a few extra clouds on Sunday, but still nice. A high 64. It's Monday where we start to see that rain creep in with a high 61. 71 right now in Custer. LeConnor has 68. It's 69 in Bellingham with the last song on today's Happy Hour Request Show, powered by the Score Sports Bar and Grill in Ferndale. 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